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7: It's 1 o'clock. I'm Raylene Ramsey. Manslaughter charges are being considered in the Pike River Mine disaster investigation, begun in 2018. Our newsroom understands it's reached closing stages, with Crown prosecutors studying possible police charge recommendations. Emily Ansell reports.
8: The explosion in 2010 killed 29 miners. An earlier investigation found insufficient evidence for manslaughter in 2013. Massey University Security Studies academic John Battersby says this looks to be the dearest police investigation ever, costing $35 million by this June.
7: As the Lower South moves into recovery mode following record heavy rain, Met Service has issued weather warnings for the north. State Highway 94 between Te Anau and Milford Sound has reopened but is due to close again late afternoon when

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1: The Matt Heath and Tyler Adams Afternoons. 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
2: Outstanding as always. Right, coming up next, we cross live to Elliot Smith on the ground in Cape Town ahead of the second match between the All Blacks and South Africa. That is coming up in a few moments. It is 20-4.
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3: You started your business for a reason, remember? Then all of a sudden, invoices and bills and payroll started getting in the way. 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Connect your

0: here till 12. Every call gets to where you pay your money and you take your chance. Try your luck on this. I'll keep you updated with the rugby league, the Bulldogs against the Penrith Panthers. And hopefully the Panthers lose too. Alan, it's Marcus. Welcome.
1: Hey, Marcus. How are you tonight?
0: Good, thank you, Alan.
1: Hey, I just want to talk to you. Why don't you think the Warriors are going to win? Or, like, New Zealand has a problem with thinking their team's going to win. Why do we all

0: yeah. So Meals on Wheels, just gorgeous.
1: It's a great idea. It is. And
0: very,
1: I don't know how much it costs per meal. Did I hear something?
0: Either.
1: Just a few dollars, like maybe $5 for a meal, something like that?
0: Yeah, I don't either. I don't remember. But the volunteers that do the work, the mahi, just awesome.
1: Excellent. Excellent.
0: Yeah.
1: And did you see Seven Sharp last night? Did you see Elaine?
0: No, I didn't. But I think that program was including the good sorts. That is superb.
1: Yes.
0: Yeah.
1: I think he's
0: all right.
1: I think they've stopped doing good sorts now.
0: Oh, have they?
1: I think so. I think there's no money in the budget for Hayden, what's his name, to do that anymore. I think.
0: Oh yay! Because that program is so full of joy and happiness.
1: Yes, I enjoyed it. Just a story or doing a profile on a very nice down-to-earth Kiwi.
0: Absolutely.
1: Yeah, and just so many really, really, really good stories he covered.
0: Yeah.
1: Yeah.
0: Yeah.
1: Stories that don't normally get told.
0: No, because we hear all the bad stuff, and there is, of course, bad stuff going on around the world, but then we need to hear the good, joyful stories also.
1: Hmm.
0: Yeah. Okay.
1: Nice to talk there, Kristen.
0: Thank you, John. All right. Cheers, mate.
1: Thank you. Just had a text here confirming that story that Roy was talking about. A 19-year-old arrested in Ashburton or somewhere in Christchurch, clocked at doing 300 Ks on his motorbike around Christchurch somewhere. Cheers, Callum. Thank you for that. News Talk ZB 0800 80 1080. The very idea of doing 300 Ks on a motorbike just gives me the willies. I think the fastest I've ever been on a motorbike maybe would be 120, 130 K. Because if you come off at any speed at all, motorbike's very unforgiving. News Talk CB, a couple of spare lines there. 0800 80 1080. It is 27 past 12.
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1: Before we get to Albie, a text on this flu. Oh, sounds awful. A texter says, "Hi Jim, 8th day of influenza A, day 8 of influenza A. I'm 70, only had the one bout of flu when I was 20. I have been so ill. I feel like I've been hit by a truck. So much pain in my stomach, chest, back and head. Raging fevers, coughing fits. No sign of any let up of the illness."

0: face, Sherry. Oh, dear. Day 8 of influenza A and no sign of any let-up. Oh, you poor thing. Another one saying, yes, I also saw Elaine Utting on 7 Sharp. She is 87. I work with a nurse whose 92-year-old grandmother was delivering Meals on Wheels to 65-year-olds. These people are amazing volunteers with the work they are doing at their mature age. God bless them all. They are wonderful, says a texter. And back to the flu. The texter says, in our town, at one primary school with a roll of 200, they've had around 50 pupils off a day in the last 2 weeks with the flu. Yeah, this flu, it does seem to be worse than years gone by. My memory correct on this? Albie, good morning.
1: Morning, Jim. How you doing there?
0: All right, mate. How about you?
1: Yeah, I was struck down with the influenza about a week ago.
0: Right.
1: But I'm all good there.
0: Are you sure you had influenza?
1: Yeah, I did, because they put me in ED.
0: Oh, okay. Oh, fair enough. Fair enough.
1: And a funny thing happened. Peter, a friend of mine, is passed there, signed up with Meals on Wheels.
0: Yes.
1: And he had the meal in his boot, and he took off, and he got a speeding ticket.
0: Oh.
1: You're doing a good for one thing that gets a speeding ticket on the next. Oh, God. Can't believe it. But this flu, Jim, it just takes people off their feet, and they have to be in bed and persevere with it, you know?
0: Yes. I know somebody who's come down. I don't know whether it's influenza A or just the flu or something, but she's crook as.
1: Oh, yeah.
0: You know, I took some stuff around to her place, just some those soups get from the supermarket.
1: Yep.
0: And yep. I was very careful. I put a mask on when I went and delivered them to her yesterday afternoon.
1: And it's going to be one of those duck spill pills. Ones, not just the ordinary ones.
0: So what?
1: Yeah, the duck's bill.
0: The duck's bill?
1: Yeah, the proper mask that goes over your face.
0: Oh, I see what you're saying. Oh, the type of mask. Oh, right. I've just had a couple floating around in the glove box, so I thought, well, I will use one of these because they were in a plastic container. They were clean. Just in case, I don't want to be getting this. I really don't want to be getting this. So I just.
1: Oh, I'll tell you what, Jim. You don't know if you're punched or bored. It just cripples you.
0: I'm just wondering whether maybe she should get herself to hospital. Because I didn't. That text got me a bit concerned that this influenza A is a direct leak to pneumonia.
1: The ambulance pulled up for me, and they say, we don't take people lightly, but you're coming with us now. I had to get Barney's biscuits and chuck it over my neighbour's fence. But when you're laying on your back in the ambulance, you feel everybody bump on the road. It goes bang, bang, bang. But I had to discharge myself from the hospital because I couldn't stand it there. It's like I was a prisoner, you know what I mean?
0: Yeah, a friend of mine, he spent, first time ever in hospital, he spent 3 nights in Auckland Hospital in the past week. And he actually, not that he's been in jail either, but he said it was kind of very much like I would imagine a jail would be. Like he wasn't allowed to do this or do that. He had to do, you know, this at this time, and everything was governed. And he was quite serious. You know, they had to drill a couple of holes in his head. So yeah, they were looking after him, but to look after him, they had to make sure he didn't do anything stupid, like go for a walk or, you know,

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1: Back here, Bay of Plenty have claimed a soggy 22-19 away win over Auckland in last night's NPC matchup. New Zealand Warriors coach Andrew Webster is applauding the mentalities of both Lukes he's called upon in the last 2 weeks. Winger Luke Lolili'i has been handed his NRL first grade debut for the Warriors, with Dylan Watene-Zelezniak out with a broken collarbone. Webster was thoroughly impressed by Luke Hansen's performance against the South Sydney Rabbitohs and expects the same from his next Luke up against the New

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6: News Talk ZB Weather Watch with Daikin CO2 hot water heat pumps. 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The forecast, Northland to Waikato, also Coromandel, the Bay of Plenty and Taupo. Showers turning to rain with heavy falls this morning, easing in Northland and Waikato. Gisborne and Hawke's Bay, scattered rain becoming widespread north of Wairoa this evening but clearing in the south. Waitomo to Manawatu, including Taumarunui and Taihape. Rain clearing to partly cloudy this morning with the occasional shower. Horowhenua to Wellington, also for Wairarapa. Remaining showers clearing, becoming fine. Nelson, Marlborough, Canterbury and North Otago, some showers but mainly fine. Buller to Fiordland, showers mainly south of Buller, then rain for Fiordland and Westland. For the remainder of Otago and Southland, showers retreating to the coast, becoming fine, and then those showers returning this evening. For the Chatham Islands, rain clearing this afternoon.
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6: News Talk ZB, Overnight Talk on a Saturday morning. It's just coming up 8 minutes past one. We're here for Open Line Talk on the ZB network. The phone number, should you wish to jump in and get involved in this, 0800 80 1080, that would be the number, free from any device around the country, 0800 80 1080. The texting is 9292, and the email is jim@newstalkzb.co.nz. Just a couple of texts before we get back into things. A texter says, I agree with Malcolm. Malcolm was on just before the news. I don't need AI in my life either, in my opinion. AI is more of an abomination than Instagram is, and I love technology, says that texter. I'm not quite sure where this came from. What about that cafe? What about cafes that don't take cash? Utterly ridiculous. They must be making too much money, says a texter. I'm not sure what sparked that. No idea. Although I have, over the years, there have been cafes that I've come across that won't take cash. I don't quite know where that came from. We've been talking a little bit about Meals on Wheels, a fantastic story on 7 Sharp last night. An 87-year-old, now what's her name again? How's that go through my notes? 87-year-old Elaine Utting. Now, she's been doing Meals on Wheels for 60 years. And at this point says she's no intention of stopping just yet. So she's been doing Meals on Wheels, delivering them for 60 years, and she just wants to carry on. She seems to enjoy it. She seems to enjoy meeting people. And I remember when my mum was doing it all those years ago when I was at school, she enjoyed it too, just meeting some of the older people in the town. And it really gave her a bit of a sense of purpose, I suppose. But over the years, they must have delivered tens of thousands of meals to some of our older people.

0: No, I have never sort of asked them about that. I was just chuffed to hear that they were out and about, though, doing that.
1: Oh, absolutely. Yeah.
0: Yeah. It's something I would never have thought of doing. But, yeah, I used to drop off boxes of food for age concern now and then. that's sort of almost on the same lines, but, yeah, not going around to the people's houses. But when I used to do gardening and lawn mowing, I quite enjoyed going around to visit people and checking up on them, going to their houses, and some of the people I saw never had anyone else turn up. In fact, my boss, who owned the lawn mowing business I worked for that got me started, one nice old lady left him many thousands of dollars because he was the only one in her life that turned up and had a chat with her. So just goes to show how, for some people, that human touch goes a long way.
1: Yes. Yeah. And for, as it's you say, cool. Like, just keeping an eye on them, you know, making sure that they're okay, that they don't have any other health issues to worry about. And if they do, then they can alert the authorities or, you know, the right people.
0: Yeah, yes. You never know if someone needs help too. Like, in a funny way, today I was mowing my lawn on my ride-on that I'm still paying off.
1: Yeah.
0: and one of the pulleys that the spinny blade has got, it's a dual deck, it's got two blades under it. One of them just broke away completely from the deck. Like a hole just opened up and shattered. So I'm like, oh, this is going to be expensive. And I thought, all right, I'm going to, it was about 2 o'clock. All right, I'm going to chuck it on the trailer and take it around to the shop and see what they say. Then I went and attached my ute to the trailer. Then I got stuck.
1: Oh,
0: so
1: no.
0: It was took me about an hour of hard puffing and digging and stuff to get out because my ute's not four-wheel drive. And it's been a bit damp. I thought it was all right where I had the trailer, but obviously it wasn't. It started
1: obviously.
0: Off just a very, you know, when you get stuck, it starts off just a little bit stuck, and then I'll rock my way out of this. No, I'm digging quite a hole. So I've got some trenches in the lawn now, but I got out, and then I couldn't get the thing on the trailer, and I just felt like it was a total, you know, when you're on your own, it was like a real mission. Sort of thing. That's, I suppose, where I'm going with the story. If someone else was around, it would have been a lot sort of easier. But, yeah, it's a thing when you look by yourself, isn't it?
1: Yeah, I have not got myself stuck in a vehicle for such a long time, and I wouldn't know what to do. I mean, if you're by yourself, there's, you know, you need someone to give you a bit of a push and a bit of a rock, and, you know, oh, God.
0: Yeah, sometimes all it takes is a push from one person to,
1: yeah.
0: I even hopped out with the wheels still turning and try to push it myself, ready to jump in if it, but I couldn't quite do it because it started to, you know, get entrenched. But cursing and swearing and the dogs all disappeared. They didn't want any part of the scene. But yeah, it's you get days like that, don't you?
1: You do. You just wonder if it's all worth it.
0: Yeah, it is, though. It is. But, I'll let you move on to the next one. I'm still getting ready to go to work. Just wanted to get in early today.
1: Oh, good on you. I'm glad you did. I'm glad. And just out of interest, the ride-on, did you get it to the bloke? Has he fixed the blade, replaced it? What has happened?
0: No, I couldn't get it on the trailer.
1: Okay, so that didn't work in the end.
0: No, and it's not just the blade, it's the whole pulley system that bolts onto the deck.
1: Oh, okay, right, yeah.
0: A bit of a major, I might be in for a whole new deck, so I don't know what that's going to cost. There's like a $4,000 mile when I got it second hand, so yeah, it's one of those things.
1: Yep.
0: And I was just starting to catch up with bills and rates and all that too, and that's how it goes, isn't it?
1: Yeah, one step forward, half a step back. But you've maintained your sense of humour, which is good.
0: Oh, yeah, that's it.
1: Yeah. Okay, man.
0: Jim, Have a good one.
1: Yeah. Bye.

0: You do, buddy. Thank you for the call. News Talk ZB. We've got one spare line now. Matt has departed. One spare line. The phone number, 0800 80 10 80. It's coming up 24 to 2.
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0: News Talk ZB. Hey, Wes. try this again. Hi, Wesley.
5: Speaking of crazy stuff and embarrassing things, this week, Wellington police caused an embarrassing accident at Newtown Fire Station.
0: All right, I haven't, this is not familiar at this point. What happened?
5: They parked one of their cars on the footpath. I go to go out to do my grocery shopping on Wednesday night. I clipped the mirror of their car. And, of course, they're parked on the footpath at the fire station. So that was a bit embarrassing. they are a little red-faced over it because they should have known, because they do visit where I live quite regularly. Was a bit embarrassed with that. But I also...
0: But you couldn't have done any damage to the patrol car, though, eh?
5: I just knocked the mirror out of alignment because I clipped it with my right arm and right shoulder.
0: Yeah, that's easy fixed.
5: Yeah, but it's a subtle reminder as to why you don't park on the footpath, especially at a busy fire station and next to the house of a blind person.
0: Yeah, well, police, if they're working, they tend to just stop anywhere they can. They don't look for a car park.
5: Yeah, but still, it was still embarrassing because of where it happened, though. When it comes to food delivery services and things, I used to do a food delivery service up to the Dixon Street flats when I was working at the Food Rescue Charity, the free store. I used to deliver special packages of food to a lot of elderly and disabled residents up at Dixon Street flats before the building closed.
0: That would have been a nice thing to do.
5: Yeah. There were many people that, when I was told to leave the service, were upset that they were demanding that I get put back on the roster, obviously did not.
0: Why were you asked to leave?
5: There was a bit of a power struggle over who was doing what and management. And I just did what I was told, basically, but it upset a lot of people. That was one of the last things I did with my late partner, was deliver people their food. So it does hearing you guys talking about

0: but it does trigger some memories for me.
1: Yeah, it's a good thing to do, this Meals on Wheels.
0: I was actually offered by my doctor this week to be put on Meals on Wheels because I do struggle to be in my own kitchen after the trauma of watching Loafer's Lodge burn from my kitchen window.
1: Did he tell you how much it costs? Because I'm getting various figures. I've had anything from 130.
0: I wouldn't know because I actually turned the application down.
1: Oh, okay.
0: Because I'm quite capable of cooking for myself because I used to work at a fast food restaurant of all places.
1: I know. So, you were the Macca's man?
0: Yep. But yeah, I also received a message that I don't know if our friend from Palmerston North will be calling in. He was admitted to Palmerston North Hospital just about 1:15-ish.
1: I had heard Sandra let me know that he'd fallen over again or something and was going into A&E yesterday afternoon.
0: Yeah, he didn't get into the hospital until after 1 a.m. this morning. Sounds like the ambulance services were overwhelmed.
1: Oh, okay. Well, that's not good.
0: Yeah. But yeah, it's disappointing the lack of investment that the government has put into the health services and things, and it's showing by how much they're struggling to handle the winter illnesses.
1: Yeah, apparently, well, the winter illness numbers are just through the roof. Somebody was saying it's the same as last winter, but I don't think it is. You know, I've just got this feeling
0: it's actually worse than that based on the intel that I've received.
1: Yeah, me too. Like, way worse than last winter. Way, way, way worse. Because there's some schools in Auckland that

0: And all that is funded by charities, by us people, like buying. That's why we go to the second-hand store. You've got Salvation Army, St. Vincent de Paul, St. John's. You've got all those little shops, you know, and we go and buy those clothes, and they're all recycled by us people. And it's like the government, it just knows this and just leaves us to ourselves. They're the ones that provide the money to help provide the food. Yeah. And it's got nothing to do with the government, to tell the truth. And it'll be great to the government to actually help. And more people should know that. St. John's isn't run by the government. Salvation Army isn't run by the government. All that money that they make is through the welfare and through all those shops that they have everywhere, all around the country. Yeah, through volunteers. Yeah, through volunteers and everything.
1: Yeah.
0: It's got nothing to do with the government. So, you know, and but that's great. But also, wouldn't it be bloody nice for them to throw in some dollars every now and again, eh?
1: There's quite a demand on their dollars at the moment. But, yes, James, I get it, mate. I get it.
0: Yeah. Cheers.
1: All right, thank you. News Talk ZB, 11 minutes to 2.
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1: News Talk ZB, Trevor, good morning.
6: Thank you very much. Look, I've been on Meals on Wheels for about 3 years now.
1: Yeah.
6: And I've met some absolutely wonderful people. I'll just give you an example. Every Friday, husband and wife come in, or every day, every 5 days a week. But on Friday, yesterday, she said, make sure you've got your cupboards. Yeah, a cupboard clear on Monday. I've got a heap of baking to bring round here. Now, I've had this over and over again.
1: Oh, well. Homemade baking.
6: Yeah. People drop off biscuits and cheese rolls and sponge cakes. I can't eat some of the stuff. I give it away to neighbours and that. But, you know, these people, I've tried to stop it, but there's no way you can stop it. They just say, don't be silly. Because, you know, you can get meals from AIDS concern, you've got to go and pick them up and that. They're a bit dearer.
1: Okay.
6: But ours down here is $100 a month, or $105 sometimes. And
1: it does vary a little bit.
6: Right.
1: It does vary from region to region, the cost of Meals on Wheels delivery.
6: Yeah. Oh, I wouldn't mind paying $135. It's terrific. So I don't know. That lady has done it for 60 years. You hear all these other people getting awards from the Queen and all that. Bye.

0: care for around 4,500 older and disabled people across Auckland. Presbyterian support say the decision's a shock, as these organisations have done this work for decades. A person's died after a single vehicle crash on Auckland's southwestern motorway yesterday afternoon. Police were called to the intersection of State Highways 20 and 20A near Mangere just after midday. They say the vehicle's occupant died at the scene. TVNZ's CEO Jodie O'Donnell says the broadcaster's newly posted earnings were more than expected. It's another post-tax loss of around $18 million, but a statutory profit of $16.3 million in the year to June. O'Donnell says streaming the Football World Cup was a real success.
1: We've signalled that for the next 2 years, we will strategically invest our savings into ensuring that TVNZ is around for a long time yet.
0: In sport, Dave Rennie is downplaying the implications of the upcoming second test between his All Blacks and South Africa. The All Blacks can ensure they finish the series with at least a draw if they win in Cape Town. Last week's first-up win at Ellis Park also moved them back to number one in the world. But Rennie has rejected the suggestion the series will cement the best team position.
2: Not remotely interested.

0: Series will cement the best team position.
1: Not remotely interested in world rankings. I don't even understand them. And they can change on a whim somehow. So I think it counts for very little. You win a World Cup, you're a world champion, and you've got that tag for 4 years.
0: Closer to home, the Bay of Plenty Steamers have claimed a 22-19 victory and the John Drake Boot with a win over Auckland at Eden Park. A first trip to Paraguay for Kiwi rally driver Hayden Paddon has him packing his wet weather gear. The three-day World Rally Championship is forecast to see thunderstorms, but the clay-based roads bring slippery conditions even if it stays dry. Paddon says it's going to be very demanding, with the driver who manages the unexpected the best set to thrive.
2: Quite rough in places. It's going to be a little bit of a lottery with punches are going to play a part this weekend, and then also the weather. The weather's looking to be pretty average for the weekend, and these roads in particular, when they get wet, and what we can see even in the dry is that they'll just become like ice.
0: The football world is potentially about to enter a state of chaos. European governing body UEFA is preparing criminal proceedings against FIFA president Gianni Infantino in Switzerland over his plan to sell shares in the World Cup to private investors. A 56-page document filed in court claims Infantino was working for his own benefit rather than the betterment of the sport. And Amy Fisher has won a breezy K1 500-metre semi-final by a nose to qualify for the discipline's World Championships final in Poland. That's News and Sport. I'm Stuart Willey.
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4: News Talk ZB Weather Watch with Daikin CO2 hot water heat pumps. 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The forecast valid till midnight tonight. Northland to Waikato, also Coromandel, the Bay of Plenty and Taupo. Showers turning to rain with heavy falls this morning, easing in Northland and Waikato. Gisborne and Hawke's Bay, scattered rain becoming widespread north of Wairoa this evening, but clearing in the south. Waitomo to Manawatū, including Tomaranui and Taihape, rain clearing to partly cloudy this morning with the occasional shower. Horowhenua to Wellington, and also for Wairarapa, remaining showers clearing and becoming fine. Nelson, Marlborough, Canterbury and North Otago, some showers but mainly fine. Buller to Fiordland, showers mainly south of Buller, then rain for Fiordland and Westland. The remainder of Otago and Southland, showers retreating to the coast, becoming fine, those showers returning this evening. Chatham Islands, rain clearing in the afternoon.
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4: Newstalk ZB, 8 minutes past two on a Saturday morning. Good morning and welcome to August 29. We're here for Open Line Talkback through this morning till about 5:30. The phone number, there's one spare line if you want to jump on in, 0800 80 1080 would fill it. If you want to do the texting, it's 9292. And the email, which has been pretty quiet through the morning, the email is jim@newstalkzb.co.nz. And we've been talking a number of things, just a couple of things. Meals on Wheels. There was a delightful profile of a woman on 7 Sharp last night. 87 years old, and Elaine Utting has been delivering Meals on Wheels now for 60 years, which is just a fantastic thing. As a volunteer, putting all that time aside and involving her family as well, right down to the grandkids apparently. But Elaine has been doing it for 60 years, and she has no intention at this point of stopping. So my question this morning, have you actually been involved in Meals on Wheels, either as a recipient, and I would imagine a very grateful recipient, or you might have been one of the delivery drivers, like Elaine, who featured on 7 Sharp last night. If you've been anywhere near the old Meals on Wheels, just like, does it vary in cost from region to region? Do you get any petrol vouchers or something for the use of your car? A whole bunch of things I'd really like to know. 0800 80 1080. And also shrinkflation. Now, I mentioned this a couple of months ago. It seems to be even more common now. It's because, as the story in Consumer New Zealand pointed out, where was it? Because I'd actually not heard of this shrinkflation is when they reduce the quantity either by number or weight. Skimpflation is when the manufacturers, they just start pulling back on some of the made ingredients. You know, so if it's an expensive product that goes into whatever product it is, then they'll just start pulling that back a bit. So that's called skimpflation. Over the last few months, this tends to be the thing, is chocolate and biscuits. This has been happening for years and years and years. They've been reducing the number.

0: I'd like Calvin and OJ. This is a texter, not me, okay? I'd like Calvin and OJ to be my grandfathers. Right. Owen lives in Nelson but wants to live in the Gold Coast. If my ticket comes in, I'll buy them a holiday there together for two good old buggers, says a texter. So you'd shout Calvin and OJ for a holiday on the Gold Coast. Fantastic. If your lotto ticket comes in, is the one I'm assuming you're talking about here. News Talk ZB, one spare line, 16 past 2.
1: 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Call 0800 80 1080. News Talk ZB.
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1: Fearless, focused, informed. It's the Mike Hosking Breakfast.
5: The Labour Party perhaps accidentally yesterday announced there will be no fuel excise increase for their whole term should they get one. Nicola Willis is with us.
6: We've been saying for some months, given the heightened fuel price with events in the Middle East, it seems unlikely we would want to do a big hike to the fuel tax on the 1st of January. Cabinet does need to discuss that overall position.
5: We can't forever not increase or pay for roads, can we?
6: No, we can't forever put it off. We are still recovering from that heightened inflation that the oil price has come on, and we recognise that things are still very challenging for people.
1: Back Monday from 6 a.m, the Mike Hosking Breakfast with Arvida, News Talk ZB.
0: Coming up 19 past 2. Dennis, hello.
7: Good evening. It's something I haven't done before, and it is ring talk back.
0: But oh, welcome.
7: Lying in bed, lying in bed listening to this Meals on Wheels. Now, I'm a recipient of the Meals on Wheels for about 10 years. And I've got nothing but praise for the food and the delivery drivers. Our food, I'm Hawke's Bay, our food is prepared in Hastings at the Hastings Hospital, transported over to Napier, and then the Red Cross people deliver it to our premises. It comes around about, it arrives around about 12 o'clock.
0: Yep.
7: A few minutes each way. Always piping hot. Now, a lot of the elderly people have a hot meal at lunch, but I put mine away and have it for tea, and then I just microwave, put it on a plate, microwave it, and that's my meals. Any excess Meals on Wheels that I have, I only have it from Monday to Thursday because Friday's my fish and chips night. Now, I did a roast last weekend, so I had 4 days eating the roast, so 2 days of the Meals on Wheels. I just put them in my fridge, and I'm going to have them this weekend. But the meals are usually different every day.
0: Right.
7: Roast vegetables, curries, they like the curries, roast lamb, curried lamb, and they're a basic meal, but very good. And I pay for the 4 days just over $130 delivered to the door. And they're excellent.
0: So yeah, that's not bad, is it really? As you say,

0: performance against the South Sydney Rabbitohs and expects the same from his next Luke Up against the Newcastle Knights on Sunday.
1: Last week, Luke did a great job. Luke Lalu get called on this week, do a great job. So you never like to see players not play, but when the next man plays, you're so excited for him, and I'm really happy for him this week.
0: And Amy Fisher has won a breezy K1 500 metre semi-final by a nose to qualify for the Canoe Sprints World Championships final in Poland. That's News and Sport. I'm Stuart Willey.
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1: News Talk ZB Weather Watch with Daikin CO2 hot water heat pumps. 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The forecast valid till midnight tonight. Northland to Waikato, also Coromandel, the Bay of Plenty and Taupo. Showers turning to rain with heavy falls this morning, easing in Northland and Waikato. Gisborne and Hawke's Bay, scattered rain becoming widespread north of Wairoa this evening, but clearing in the south. Waitomo to Manawatū, including Taumarunui and Taihape. Rain clearing to partly cloudy this morning with the occasional shower. Horowhenua to Wellington, also for Wairarapa. Remaining showers clearing and becoming fine. Nelson, Marlborough, Canterbury and North Otago, some showers but mainly fine. Buller to Fiordland, showers mainly south of Buller, then rain for Fiordland and Westland. The remainder of Otago and Southland, showers retreating to the coast, becoming fine, the showers returning this evening. And for the Chatham Islands, rain clearing this afternoon.
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1: Newstalk ZB, 8 minutes past three. Very good morning. Welcome to Saturday. We're here for Open Line Talkback. We do have spare lines. The phone number, 0800 80 1080. If you'd like to text, it's 9292. And the email is jim@newstalkzb.co.nz. Just got a text here. I wondered about this actually when I was having the conversation. Earlier in the hour, a guy said he spent $130 a week for four meals, $32.50 each. I thought that was very expensive. Yeah, I did too. I was going to do the maths and then I didn't get around to it. So this anonymous texter did it for us. Yes, $32 for a meal on wheel. Delivered to the house, it's still expensive. You're right. I had a feeling. And I should have done the math straight away. But thank you for that. Because I do know that company that I was telling him about, eat.co.nz. They advertise regularly on ZB. They do really good meals for way, way, way cheaper than that. And they are prepared and frozen. And all you got to do is bring them out of the freezer, stick them in the microwave for whatever time has been allocated for that. And these are really good meals and way cheaper, I'm sure, than $32.50 each. Yeah, good point. Another text on that, further to the meals on wheels. We've had some really remarkable callers on this, actually, through the morning. A text that says, there's no need for the elderly to be lonely. Most cities have age concern, clubs, and similar organisation which offer fellowship, games, speakers, exercise, meals, etc., as well as subsidised transport. Also, elderly need to be proactive and reach out to other elderly and take turns to host cards and similar activities in their homes. That's a start, and outings may eventuate from that. And I've just had this text from Chrissy. I haven't heard anything about this. She's saying that 1,200 domiciliary workers have been told they will lose their jobs. New Zealand Health are cutting funding to the agency, leaving 4,000 elderly and disabled people with no one to do personal cares or cleaning in their home. It's appalling, says a text there from Chrissy. Okay, that is news to me. But over the years, I've known people who've done that work. Looking after people, like sometimes they're rostered to stay the night just in case there were issues. So I'm assuming that you're talking those sort of jobs. Jan, good morning.
4: Hi there. Gosh, that's shocking, isn't it? You'd think actually with all the things that are going on with the National Party and all the jobs they're chopping and carrying

0: going on, I would think they really, really don't want to be elected again.
1: Well, so this is really only according to a text from Chrissy. As I say, I haven't seen proof of this. I don't know where she's getting her information from. Maybe somebody can back her up, or somebody dispute it. I cannot do either.
0: Goodness. Well, I find that shocking. And so I'm not voting for National anyway. They've put pigs in crates, so that's crossed them off. And done away with the dog racing. They could have sorted that out better. I don't think they care about people at all. They're just out for, oh, let's go and travel the world, shall we? And get the poor old ratepayers to pay for it.
1: Well, the taxpayers.
0: I think that's what Luxon's up to.
1: Well, politicians always travel, Jan, and it's always been a bone of contention with many people. They don't like the way they skip around the world, but that's their job. That's what they do, you know?
0: No, well, he hasn't even.
1: And some of them, I would imagine, would be junkets, but not all of them.
0: Yeah, well, I don't like Luxon anymore. So, and I wouldn't vote for New Zealand First because Shane Jones is increasing the bottom trawling and fish up all the fish. Don't worry about what size they are. So, and all the other things he does, cross them off. Then it's the ACT Party. Well, they've got Paul Henry in there now, and he's a bit of a hard case, but he wants to build a new hospital for cancer patients. And so he's obviously got the right ideas and a mission that he wants to achieve. It's not just
1: off-the-cuff comment about these cancer centres, and Seymour thinks this is not a bad idea, and he's running with it at this point.
0: Well, I hope he becomes the new leader of that, because David Seymour just continually puts his foot in it. He can't even work out school lunches. And whose idea was it to put him in charge of school lunches in the first place? Doesn't even have children. He wouldn't have a clue about how to feed children. So why get him to do it? He's made a right mess of it. And
1: I'm not sure all can be sort of blamed on him, but I understand where you're coming from, Jan.
0: Yes. So, and then I wouldn't vote for the other side because they've still got Michelle Wood in there. And in the Labour, and she wasted $200 million on consultants, and they haven't got any receipts for all their spending. So there's
1: there would be a paper trail.
0: No, there wasn't. It's been publicised.
1: I find that very hard to believe.
0: Yeah. It's hard, but they got away with it.
1: So anyway, would you might have a protest no vote in November?
0: Well, no, I'm going for Paul Henry. I think I was going to go for the Greens because they'll fix up all this animal welfare problem. But they have hidden agendas that I don't like. So
1: with Paul Henry, you're going to be voting ACT? And David Seymour is the leader of ACT, and there's been no suggestion at all that David Seymour's going to step down or step away from the role.
0: No, but you never know what happens in life. People pop off, don't they? And
1: they do. David Seymour's a young man, though. There'd be no popping off, from him.
0: Doesn't matter what age you are, you can pop off at any age.
1: Even babies pop off.
0: You know, there's no foregone conclusion on that one. And then you've got people that live till they're 104 or something.

0: and they didn't really want to. So now the other why I'm actually ringing. Now that price of those meals, 30 something per meal, who's doing that? Meals on Wheels.
1: Yep, Meals on Wheels. And you know, when he was saying $130 a week for four meals delivered, I'm going, that sounds quite expensive. And it actually took a text to sort of actually confirm it for me. Yep, it is. It's $30 a meal.
0: So who's doing that is what I want to know. Do you know?
1: He was saying it's Meals on Wheels. So that would be Health New Zealand and the Red Cross.
0: Oh, goodness gracious. They're ripping everyone off too. It just seems to be... Now, tonight, I looked out through the curtain and there was a bright light out there. And I thought, gosh, that moon must be awfully bright tonight. And then I heard a bang on the roof, somebody jumping off the balcony onto a lower part of the roof. And I rang the police. There's someone on my roof again. And they ask you all these stupid questions that have nothing to do with it. And, irrelevant rubbish. And they don't seem the slightest bit interested or concerned. Anyway, I thought, right, I'll get my gun and I'll go off out there and sort them out myself. And
1: What sort of gun do you have?
0: I've got a couple of guns.
1: Do you know?
0: The police know about them, yes. You have to take the law into your own hands.
1: Are you a licensed? Are you a licensed gun owner?
0: No, don't have to be.
1: You don't?
0: Got air rifles.
1: Oh, okay. So well, like a BB gun. Slug gun sort of thing.
0: The job. A good bang in the backside would sort them. Now, I got told off for not turning my security lights on. And my power bill last month, $637.
1: Ouch.
0: So I'm not going to have extra power going out. And anyway, I think if you light up your property outside, it just means that a thief can see what he wants to pinch. And it helps him to go around your home and poke about. So anyway, then after talking to the police, I noticed, funny that the light outside has gone. And so he must have had a high-powered torch so he could see what I've got and what I haven't got, what's worth pinching. So, but no, they're not coming out. No. Can't be bothered doing that.
1: Okay.
0: So, you've got to sort them out yourself. And that's my opinion on that.
1: Well, I hope you get to the bottom of it without resorting to bringing any sort of gun into it, any sort of firearm. It's probably not wise. You'll end up getting in trouble yourself.
0: Well, I'm a bit wiser than that.
1: Oh.
0: I'm a bit more cunning than that, Jim.
1: Yeah, we don't want to see you facing charges here, Jan.
0: No. Well, that'd be more
1: for putting a slug into a person's bottom. Right.
0: They wouldn't come back, though, would they?
1: Probably
0: they
1: not.
0: They'd sort them.
1: Yes.
0: No.
1: Yeah,
0: but anyway, a
1: slug in the bottom.
0: I am. Yeah, I might miss and get to some other part. But what was I saying? Over in Nepal, that big landslide.
1: Yeah, we've got to wrap this up. I've got a commercial break to get to, so make it snappy.
0: Well, up there on the mountain, the Himalayas, there are apparently two big lakes up there.
1: Apparently.
0: That also are going to overflow soon. So they haven't finished with

0: I hope they notice and prepare for it this time.
1: Oh, yeah, the whole world knows. That's what all the news media are saying, that they're going to call off whatever operation they've got now because of the likelihood of these lakes overflowing. Yeah. So they know about it.
0: Good.
1: So they're fears. In fact, I'm looking at it now. Officials fear lakes could burst and trigger more flooding in Nepal. So there you go.
0: Yeah,
1: it's an awful. Bad. Some of the images are just horrible. But Jan, I've got to get to a commercial break anyway, so I'm going to have to say goodbye.
0: Yeah.
1: We will talk again.
0: Have a nice night.
1: Okay, thank you. Bye. And you just be careful with that BB gun of yours. Now, Texter pointed out something before we get to the break. I think the gentleman meant $130 a month and four meals a week. Yes, that would make a hell of a lot more sense. $130 a month, four meals a week. Another one, if Stella's saying the same things, Meals on Wheels cost $130 per month, not per week. So we're getting to the bottom of this, which is great. Another one says, Jim, my Meals on Wheels are $8.90 per meal. They cooked at our local hospital, says Chrissy. Another one saying, good morning. The meals are $8.50 each, so four of them is $34 and not $134, as suggested by one punter. Cheers, Pat. Yep, we've actually got to the bottom of it now. Four meals a week for $130. That's sounding a lot more reasonable. News Talk ZB322.
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7: Hello. I might be off task a wee bit, but I've woken up and I heard them talking about Meals on Wheels and volunteers and older people.
1: Yeah.
7: In our community, we have a organisation that helps people with Alzheimer's and their spouses. We have a volunteer bus that has been donated, and we take the people with Alzheimer's away on a Wednesday, and we have one driver, two carers, and the rest are people they bring their lunch, and we take them away for the day so that their wives can have, it's all the unit, just so I turn there, the wives can have a day where they can go off and do what they want and have a break while the clients are safe and entertained, and we would take them around, go quite a long way, or we can take them to museums, or we can take them sightseeing. I mean, it's just a way of allowing people who are quite lonely but restricted of what they can do. And it's been going for a long time in our community, and we've got a strong set of drivers and carers. And I think when you start talking to the wives particularly, that they are very, very lonely because they're restricted in what they could do. And I might say, what are you going to do today? And they say, oh, I'm going to get my nails done, or we're meeting for coffee, or things like that. So I just thought that that's a community thing.

0: that's done, and it's all everything's voluntary. So I'd just like to share that.
1: Yep, there's so much good is done by volunteer workers in this country.
0: And it's so, you feel it's so good that you can do something instead of being, just doing your own thing. So I just thought I'd share that. I disagree completely with the last lady. I think that a lot of good things are being done by David Seymour. He set up the idea of the school lunches and different things, and he really has a empathy for everyone, really. I'm not saying if I'm voting for him or not, but there's so much good going on here. Okay?
1: All right. Okay. Cheers, Marcy. Thank you.
0: Bye-bye.
1: A text here after Jan's phone call. Please consider setting up a camera. You can get portable ones that use batteries. Then you have a photo to show police. Keep safe, says that texter. Thank you for that. News Talk ZB, got a couple of spare lines there. 0800 80 1080.
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1: News Talk ZB, it's just gone 29 past 3. Hi, Sid.
21: How are you?
1: Good. How's it with Sid?
21: I liked that girl before. She was, you know, quite positive about, you know, the world. That's cool. Normally.
1: Yes.
21: Anyway, I want to talk about Bruno Mars. He's coming to town, man.
1: He's coming to Auckland March next year, yes.
21: Yeah. Here we go. No. Yeah, he's good. But I don't know how many good songs he's got, you know.
1: Quite a few.
21: Really?
1: Oh, yeah. I mean, I was looking at the music library just to pick a song before from Bruno, and the list is quite extensive. There are a lot of them.
21: He's a bit of a love songer, isn't he? I think. I'm not too sure, but
1: A lot of his songs about romance, that's true.
21: I like his favourite one, you know, when he cracked it. But, it's pretty good. He's not too bad, actually. He's got to be a little bit faster, though, you know what I mean?
1: Yeah, but he's not a rocker, is he? He's a he writes and records romance-type songs, really.
21: That is true, yeah, I think.
1: And he's good at it.
21: I'd imagine so. Yeah, he's from Hawaii or something like that, isn't he?
1: I think he might be, actually, yeah.
21: He's got, I only like one of his songs, but it's a rocker. I don't know about the rest, but what else are you talking about tonight?
1: Oh, a bit of this, bit of that. So what is the Bruno Mars rocker song that you like?
21: His favourite one. Oh, yeah.
1: Oh, is that the name?
21: I forgot what it was called. I don't know what.

0: cold.
1: Oh, okay.
0: But it's really good. Yeah, it's really cool. Really cool. I don't know about the rest of what he's got, but he's pretty cool. He's cool.
1: Okay, all right. Positive recommendation there from Sid. Good on you.
0: Sorry, mate. Take care, mate.
1: All right. Yeah, cheers, Sid. Thank you. A text is saying that Meals on Wheels supplied through the RSA, not good. Now living in West Auckland, so I get meals from the roast meal shop at $14.50 each, more than enough for two meals. They are value for money and very tasty. Great show. Thanks, Patsy. So out West Auckland, the roast meal shop, $14.50 each of them, more than enough for two meals. Good to know. On the shrinkflation, says a text from Brent, how about the standard loaf of bread? Cheers. Have the loaves of bread got smaller over time? Terry, good morning.
2: Yeah, g'day. How are you?
1: Good, mate. Good.
2: Good. Interesting. Bread. I'm celiac.
1: Yes.
2: And a loaf of gluten-free bread, which is about half the size of a normal loaf of bread, is somewhere between 10 and sometimes a little bit more, depending on what it is. And for the life of me, I can't understand why. Maybe it's because of the amount that they produce, which is small.
1: Mm-hmm. Yeah, it wouldn't be like a large run, would it?
2: No, I can't imagine that it would. But then if you look at countrywide, there are one hell of a lot of us that are celiac.
1: Yeah.
2: So anyway, I mean, that's just a by the by. Really what I wanted to talk about was the reduction or complete stopping of home assistance.
1: I'm just learning more about this, and apparently there's a story on the ZB News which I've somehow missed.
2: Really?
1: Mm-hmm. I've heard. Anyway, carry. I didn't mean to stop you there, Terry.
2: You're right. I thought I'd done it.
1: So what do you know about this before I interrupted?
2: Well, very little, only what I've heard tonight on this show. My mum, whom I take care of, she's 95.
1: Yeah.
2: She's in generally good health, but she has frozen shoulders. It's very difficult for her to shower and clean herself because she just can't get her arms up to do her back or wash her hair or whatever. And it got to the stage where I thought, oh, my God, I shouldn't be having to do this. You know, I'm in my 70s, and it's really difficult to have to do that for your mum.
1: I can imagine.
2: And so we spoke to a social worker, and she said, oh, no problem, I'll get someone to come around. So we have two ladies that come twice a week to help my mum shower, which has been great because it takes a load off my shoulders because I have to do everything else.
1: Yeah.
2: All of the cleaning, all of the washing, all of the cooking, the whole shebang. However, if this new cutback that our wonderful national government is now proposing goes ahead, what the hell do I do?
1: Hmm. Yeah, if they're getting rid of, what does she say? Like,

0: 1,200 of these people who go into houses to look after the elderly. Oh, no, 1,200 workers have been told they will lose their jobs.
1: Yeah.
0: New Zealand Health cutting funding to the agencies, leaving 4,000 elderly and disabled people with no one to do personal cleaning in their home. Yeah.
1: It's absolutely outrageous. You know, I mean, whether you voted for a right-wing government or not, it's outrageous. These people need that help. I need that help for my mum. You know, when someone is 95 years old, for God's sake, mum worked her whole life, paid taxes her whole life. And yet, when she's 95, they're turning around and saying, well, you know, screw you, we don't give a damn about you, really. And that is unbelievable, really.
0: Yeah, this is gonna, if what we're reading is absolutely 100% correct, this is going to catch a lot of people out. People like you, Terry.
1: Absolutely.
0: You know?
1: Absolutely.
0: Because, I mean, just coming in twice a week to shower your mum.
1: Yeah. For
0: that would just be so much of a burden off you.
1: 45 minutes a time. So we're not talking about a day at a time. 45 minutes.
0: Yeah.
1: You know, it's just ridiculous. And if this government is so desperate for money, look at some of the people in the upper side of town. Look at some of the people that have got their yachts moored down at the harbour. You know, we are just normal people. We are both pensioners.
0: Mm.
1: We don't have a lot of money. I can't afford to spend money on... We can't afford to spend money on getting someone to come and help mum. And you know, that's part of the problem in this country. You know, I lived overseas for a number of years and things were very, very different. Mm. I came back to New Zealand when my father passed away in 2007, which left my mother by herself. And I have been spending all of my life looking after her, taking care of her, cooking her meals, you know, changing her bed, the whole thing. And I don't get anything for that, because the government says, well, you're there, you're young enough, you can do it. You don't deserve to get any money for it.
0: Well, you'd much rather have somebody come in and do it for you anyway, I'm thinking. Especially the showering of your mum.
1: Especially the showering of my mum. You know, do you really think, or does the government really think, that a 70-odd-year-old man should be taking care of his mum in the shower when she's stuck naked? That's just not right.
0: Well, we'll try and dig up a little bit more info on this, Terry. Meantime, mate, good luck. And you are doing God's work here.
1: Mate, I'm trying to, but it's really difficult.
0: Mm. Yep.
1: I mean, it's really hard. It is a full-time job.
0: Mm.
1: I can't go out because I'm worried, even to get groceries, because I'm worried about
0: she might fall over. Yeah.
1: You know?
0: Yep.
1: And she has had a few falls. And we eventually managed to get, about 6 months ago, an ambulance buzzer thingy for her. But it's still a concern. And somebody has to surely be aware, or at least

0: be brought up to speed with what we do for these people, whether it be our parents or our aunties and uncles or whatever. And we do it on a daily basis, 24/7.
1: Mm, yeah. I'm hearing you, Terry. No. I've got to get to a commercial break, unfortunately, mate. But,
0: I'm a bit passionate about it.
1: No, I can. I hear it in your voice, and also now the worry that this domestic services might be whipped out from under you, which is such a shame.
0: Yeah, that's just another thing that's gone.
1: Mm.
0: Okay.
1: All right. Best of luck, Terry. You know. Oh, dear. News Talk ZB, got a couple of spare lines there, quite a few spare lines, actually. 0800 80 10 80 is the number. 17 minutes to 4.
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1: News Talk ZB, we're getting some more information coming in on this. I'll share it with you when I can. Hi, Tom. Good morning.
9: Yeah, good morning, sir. I've just been awake for half an hour. I heard a couple of things. Now, this chap just was on the phone about his mother.
1: Yes.
9: The government's going to fix that. They're going to bring more immigrants in. Just keep bringing the immigrants in. Some Helen Clark started saying, driving the economy. But you should just keep bringing more immigrants in.
1: Well, yes, I had a friend in Auckland Hospital the other day in the neurological department. He was there for 3 nights, and it's the entire ward is manned by New Zealanders, immigrants. He said, where would we be without them?
9: That's right, too. But most of the customers are immigrants, too, is the sort of point I'm making. I've been in there a while. in fact, I didn't get her name. I came halfway through the lady that was going to go outside with something she might not, she shouldn't really have. You know, everyone's got an app, right? She's got a BB gun. She's allowed to have it. But you don't tell the police you're going to go outside and use it. They don't allow self-defense nowadays.
1: So I'm having a little bit of trouble understanding you here, Tom.
9: Oh, sorry.
1: That's all right.
9: I've got a new phone, which is not working properly. How about that, sir? I have my fingers in the wrong place.
1: That does seem a lot clearer. More? Yep.
9: But not good enough?
1: No, it's good enough. We'll work with it.
9: Okay, right. Thank you. It's been known for a long time you're not allowed to use self-defense until it actually happens. You're not allowed to prepare yourself for self-defense. And you can ask any policeman, what can I do to prepare myself for self-defense? They will not be able to answer. By the way, a bit of a side issue right here. talking about BB guns.

0: Mountains, the chap they shot at Sylvia Park, evidently the police only got him and not the background behind.
1: Oh, yeah, these slug guns, these air guns, they can kill.
0: It
1: and they have
0: where
1: killed.
0: They get you. But the police have jackets on and they won't get a policeman in the chest. It has to be somewhat lower. But that's only a single shot, that gun. The police should not have been terrified of that, even if it had one load in it.
1: Well,
0: I'm
1: on the cop side here. We've already had this discussion.
0: Oh, I see. I haven't heard it. Right. Okay. Well, I'm definitely not for that. They had enough policemen hanging around there. They only had to have one or two coming from each side to take the gun away from them. That's in that case. The police obviously didn't know what the gun was. A very high-powered one, certainly, but one shot.
1: I think they have magazines. I'm not sure they're all one shot. And they haven't really got time, you know. If a guy's waving a gun around in a crowded shopping mall, you know, it's a split decision, and I think the cop made the right one.
0: Well, he didn't know what that gun was.
1: But it was a gun, and he should have put it down.
0: Oh, yeah, that's right. And this is what I was going to get going on about the, can I say old lady, because I'm very old too, was going to go outside with a BB gun. They'll take it off her if they hear her talking like that, because we now have the police fire.
1: Oh, right, we're talking about Jan. Yes. Yeah.
0: Was it Jan? Yeah. I hope she's listening. You don't say that while the police are around. They'll take it off her, and she might need it for cats or dogs or whatever.
1: Yeah, I didn't know Jan had a gun of any sort, so that was news to me.
0: She told you tonight, yeah. Or maybe she hadn't, because those that are concerned about their defence and all the rest know. People say, look, a while back, for about 12 or 14 years, I was involved with the Sporting Shooters Association, and we knew what was going on with the police and others then, and we're scared of saying such things as that, but... I had a year last March, I think it was. I had a very minor stroke. I was getting in the hospital. It was there was no problem. I got a report there, which I'll mention shortly. But a lady came to see me from the old folks' home, Green Lane. And she was there for a couple of hours, and I didn't realise she sounded like a decent Kiwi lady. But I since then found out all they're ever looking for is faults. And during that discussion, which I thought was friendly, but I made a terrible mistake like Jan did tonight, I mentioned that I had to shoot my dog, which, by the way, was quicker at 2 o'clock at night. I had to at that time. Than doing anything else. And I've been at this property for that one there, because I'm not there now, for 65 years. And boy, I've had a few dogs in that time. And most of them I helped on the way myself. It's instantaneous and it's allowed. That part was allowed by the police complaints authority too when they got there. But anyhow, this lady found out, Jesus Christ, he's got guns. Get the police. The police have known I've had them there for 65 years because we used to have to have them registered at that time. Got the same two guns then until I made a claim. I just found out that the state insurance wanted to clear things up for each year. And I was just the next day was the end of my claim. And the state insurance had sent me 50 pages on the new rules for it. Mm, cool. That's last March, state insurance. Okay. And then at 10:30, a policeman rang up and said, we're coming to check your firearms license. 2211 it was, I think. Righto. I said, okay, but you can't come in the house because I've got a mess. So I'm getting things sorted out with my wife gone. I said, look, I'll meet you down the road. I didn't catch on because I've never had any problem with my firearm for 65 years.
1: Okay, we're going to have to wrap this up. I need to play a commercial break.
0: Okay, I'll get it quick now. Okay, so instead of being down where I was, I went and met them down the road. There was four of them there, and the sergeant had a pistol. They came and smashed my safe, which took 3 or 4 hours. They came at 11 o'clock to the house, and they left about 4.

0: you have to be careful about using your mouth when it comes to firearms.
1: Well, yeah. Yes, you have to be very careful. Anything to do with firearms, you have to be very careful. News Talk ZB, got to take this break, back after.
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6: Both Labor and National want to basically put the petrol tax on ice. 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
7: There is no way that Labor is going to increase the GST because it affects everyone. 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
1: Very quickly, before I get to Jill, text saying maybe some support work contractors, e.g. Presbyterian Northern, have not had their contract renewed. This will probably be replaced by an agency that could do better. In my experience, some contract agencies need replacing, not necessarily the carers, but it is the inefficient way the agency works. Someone could be stirring up trouble, says that texter. Yeah, good point. Jill, good morning.
8: Yes, good morning to you, Jim. How are you?
1: Ah, fine, thank you. Yes, I think. How's Jill?
8: Yeah. Jill is very good. I never say the word fine because it means something totally different. I'm ringing because of Jan. She has a gun.
1: Apparently. Took me by surprise as well.
8: Well, yes. The main reason I wouldn't have one is I'd probably end up shooting the wrong person for a start. But that bothers me because I don't think she should have one to begin with. And how she got it and has a license, if she does, I don't know. But really what I was bringing about must be hard. If it was a daughter showering, the mother would feel different. It would be okay in their eyes. But he's got to remember all she did for him when he couldn't walk, he couldn't talk. You know what I'm saying here?
1: Yeah, I do. But, you know, that's at kind of 6 months. She's 95 years old. It's a little bit different, I suppose.
8: Yeah, well, I'm heading that way myself, but I look after me.
1: Yeah, some people can, Jill, and some people can't. And
8: yes, I understand that, and I don't mean to be egotistical here. But it is all to do with the mind and how you think. It drags you down. All right? He's not going to have the help he had before.
1: Well, he might in the end, depending, you know, if it's just contract being renewed from one agency to another, the workers will still be employed, according to the text that I'm getting through, and quite a few, actually.
8: Oh, well, I'm pleased about that.
1: Yes.

0: So I have no idea really what goes on. In fact, I guess I've gone through the world with blinkers on at times.
1: And there's nothing wrong with that, actually.
0: So you say.
1: I'm running out of time a little bit. I could put you on hold and you could just finish off after the news, or we could just wrap it up now. We've got 18 seconds. Shall I put you on hold?
0: No, I said what I wanted to say.
1: Okay, all right.
0: My heart goes out to him, and I hope he will continue to get the help he needs.
1: Yeah, me too.
2: It's the truth. You know it. Your girl group do everything together. There's even a name for it. Dogetherness. 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
5: Rugby's greatest rivalry, All Blacks v Springboks. Live commentary of the second test, tomorrow morning at 3, on your home of sport. 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
6: In this update, the Prime Minister says his thoughts are with the Nepalese community as rescuers race to find hundreds missing after disastrous flash flooding. A glacial collapse is thought to have caused the torrent of mud and debris, which flattened entire villages and killed more than 500 people. Five New Zealanders are among the missing. Chris Lux and says it's heartbreaking as New Zealand has a deep association with Nepal.
7: Having spoken to some members of the Nepalese community this morning, there are many families here in New Zealand that are going through high levels of anxiety, understandably, because they've lost loved ones at home as well.
6: A precautionary boil water notice has been issued after E. coli was detected in a sample from Greymouth's water supply. The Grey District Council says daily sampling is now underway for all zones connected to the West Coast town's supply. Charges have been laid against a man who remains in Whangarei Hospital after allegedly breaking into a Mangawhai home on Monday afternoon. Emergency services were called after reports a man had confronted the home's occupants, who were unknown to him, with a piece of wood. Police say the occupants disarmed the man and then provided him medical assistance. A 26-year-old's charged with aggravated burglary and assault with intent to injure. An Auckland councillor says it's atrocious the transport agency's pulling out of plans to purchase land for the long-awaited Mill Road project. The agency has written to a number of householders in the affected area saying it's formally withdrawing from negotiations. It says it has no confirmed construction time nor funding for the corridor from Manukau to Drury. Papakura Ward councillor Daniel Newman says the residents have been waiting years for certainty about their future.
8: This project could potentially be set back between 4 to 5 years at best, unless they can find a new tranche of funding.
6: A retirement village residents representative says there's no evidence Somerset Group needs to increase its fees. The company's pushing up deferred management fees from 25 to 30% for new residents, which could raise an extra $35 million over 5 years. It says the change reflects rising costs in the retirement village sector. Residents Association President Brian Pete says that means someone paying $1 million for a licence will lose an extra $50,000.
9: I'm sorry, we've had a gutful of this. We want this fairness and protection to make sure residents are looked after in the future and right now.
6: Leaders of New Zealand's realm countries want to shine a light on the Pacific's climate challenges. Prime Minister Chris Luxon met with the leaders

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4: 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Very good morning.
5: Oh, Jim, I'm terribly sorry. It's just my battery on the mobile.
4: That's right. We've got you.
5: Yeah, thank you. Thanks very much. It's a good program. Just the man who was who had that bad experience with the nurses looking out for his mother. I had a similar thing. My doctor or GP said, look, we'll get someone to shower your mother. You know, you can't do that. But the nurse came in, I won't say who it was from an organisation, just a religious one, and she was a nurse, and she came in, and a very valuable diamond ring went missing.
4: Oh.
5: So we didn't have a very good run, but Mum was getting older, and she had quite bad Alzheimer's, yeah. So, yeah.
4: Yep, you're very faint, Mark, very faint.
5: I'll speak up. Speak up, yeah.
4: The needles are hardly bouncing in the studio here.
5: Oh, sorry. I'm sorry.
4: Yeah, that's better. We want bounce in these needles.
5: I know you do. But look, I think you're doing a wonderful job. I won't commiserate too much, because it's a long time ago now, and I think sometimes the authorities can get their wires crossed if you're at all sort of old school sort of person. Yeah. Because I did lawn mowing for a long time, and I just did physical work, and I just noticed that when I came in contact with the health system, sometimes they're a bit prejudiced. Yeah. Anyway.
4: And so often you hear stories about caregivers coming in and stealing stuff.
5: Oh, I know.